0: Hello, are you Bing Crosby?
1: Oh, son, unfortunately, old Deb Bingle, he passed away some time ago. I'm just an incredibly charming simulation.
0: Oh, right. Hiding out like that Elvis fella. Don't worry, Bingo. Your secret's safe with me.
1: Let me get the door now.
0: Well, my name's Roach.
1: Roach?
0: Perhaps you've heard of my band, Vomit.
1: No, I don't believe I have.
0: Oh, do you like death metal music, then?
1: Oh, certainly. It's marvelous. Some of that contemporary stuff is really, really fine. But tell me, do you ever listen to any of us old fellas?
0: Oh, you mean like Ozzy and Judas Priest and stuff?
1: Oh, so you go back that far, huh?
0: Oh, yeah, yeah. I'm not as young as I look.
1: Really?
0: I'll let you in on a little secret, Bing. This ain't my real hair. Oh, it's a fake.
1: Why, that's marvelous. It's amazing what they do with those synthetics these days.
0: You know, I've got a whole closet for all this young stuff at home. I got plugs and extensions, collagen implants. I've even got a red and green mistletoe codpiece that I wear on stage at Christmas time.
1: How traditional. So I guess you and your boys, you go in for all the holiday stuff this time of year.
0: Oh, yeah, yeah. Big light shows, pyrotechnics, animal sacrifice.
1: You too, huh? I love slicing up the turkey and stringing up the lights and throwing a Yule log on the fire. I tell you, that's how you get that holiday spirit.
0: Right. Say, Bing, speaking of spirits, have you got anything around here besides some orange juice?
1: Oh, I catch your drift, Sergeant. Well, say we march over here to the corner and rustle up a little holiday cheer for you. Well, step right over this way, son. We'll investigate the libations on tap, as
0: well. I believe I know the way, Bing.
1: Are you ready?
0: I'm born ready.
1: Allow me.
2: Come, I'll pour ye some rum-ba-bum-bum. A drink with Bing will warm that tummy-tum-tum.
1: We're gonna get a little portly.
0: Excellent, Bing.
2: Our finest crystal clinks pa-rum-ba-bum-bum, rum-ba-bum-bum.

0: Oh, never mind, the dog's already stained it anyway.
1: Now be careful, son, that's 151.
2: Open the mouth and over the gums.
1: Don't drink so fast, that would be dummy dum dum.
2: Look out, liver, here it comes.
1: I poured a fifth for him, it's practically gone.
2: Is that all you got?
1: It was the finest blend of virgin dark rum.
2: Rum is all done, rum is all gone. Oh, that's a spot of bad news, Bing.
0: Easy now, Chester, my boy. That's pretty strong stuff. No Minute Maid in there. This is high octane we're talking about.

0: a steaming hot cup of black coffee.
1: I've got a pee.
2: No, Chester, my boy.
0: Looks like you've already let the cat out of the bladder.
1: Sorry. He got a pee.
2: Well, the handy mop's over there in the closet. You think you can handle that?
3: Thank you very much.
2: Hey, what was the name of that band of yours again? Oh, yeah, I remember.
1: Sorry about your shoes.

0: That's right, folks. We are back and we are here. Welcome in to Throwback Thursday Night. And yes, folks, as you can tell or may not tell, we are still on Christmas in July.
1: Yes.
0: So make sure you be careful and watch those porch pirates.
1: Mm-hmm.
0: And yes, folks, as you can tell,
1: so yes,
0: there
1: you
0: go.
1: So we're just about time for going down to the vault.
0: That's right. I'm afraid so. So if I were you, let's go ahead and let's go ahead and unlock the secret code, put in the password, and see where we off to. We asked a famous question for the past 7 years almost. Let's go ahead and ask where we're going for this week's Wayback Track.
1: Oh. Brennan Lee, we're going back to 2021 for this one. Here, since we're doing Christmas in July, we're going to do a Christmas track for Wayback Track. Here is Brennan Lee, 2021, with Merry Christmas, Asshole, here on your throwback.
0: Oh, yes. One of our favorites in the library.
1: Saturday night. Yes.
0: Here we go.
1: Enjoy it.

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International operation disrupts Amity and Steel Sea malware infrastructure. Australian spy chief warns nation-state hackers are pre-positioning for future sabotage. Stealthy new backdoor may be tied to initial access broker. Researchers uncover Cordyceps supply chain flaw. Iran-linked Muddy Water disguises espionage as ransomware attack. Cal Water says Handala's hacking claims were overstated. Report says Russia continued using Celebrite phone hacking tools after the ban. Chinese cybersecurity firm unveils AI tools to rival Anthropic's Mythos. DraftKings hacker is sentenced to 18 months. And our guest today is Eric Krohn, CISO advisor at KnowBe4, sharing the details of the CAPI program. And more than meets the eye, Pete.

Today is Thursday, June 25th, 2026. I'm Maria Varmazis on the mic for the vacationing Dave Bittner, and this is your CyberWire Intel Briefing.

0: Thanks for joining me today. Let's get started. Europol announced yesterday that a major law enforcement and industry operation disrupted infrastructure used by two leading strains of malware, Emade and SteelC. The operation focused on the cybercriminal supply chain, as Emade and SteelC are frequently used to stage additional attacks. Microsoft used AI-assisted analysis to determine that the two strains of malware relied on the same infrastructure, then used the RICO Act to obtain legal basis to disrupt more than 200 command and control servers. The effort was also assisted by ESET, BitSight, Lumen, IBM X-Force, Proofpoint, and Mitsui Busan Secure Directions, or MBSD, as well as law enforcement agencies from Canada, Denmark, Germany, the Netherlands, the United States, and the United Kingdom. The operation follows last week's disruption of the SOC Golish malware operation by the Dutch police. Australia's top intelligence official is warning that nation-state hackers have infiltrated a critical infrastructure provider, stealing administrator credentials and mapping networks so they could disrupt services at a time of their choosing. ASIO Director General Mike Burgess said the intrusion was detected and attributed before any damage occurred, but warned that cyber sabotage is becoming a growing national security concern. While he did not identify the country responsible, Burgess said one nation state in particular is aggressively targeting energy, communications, and defense-related infrastructure across the region to establish persistent access for potential future conflicts. Symantec and Carbon Black have published a report on a new backdoor that surfaced in April 2026. The malware, tracked as backdoor.mystic, may be tied to Woodnat, which is an initial access broker that peddles to ransomware gangs. The researchers note that the stealth of the backdoor is also notable, as is the fact that Woodnat is also possibly behind the development of Modelo Rat, indicating a group that is quite highly skilled at the development of stealthy remote access tools. This indicates it is a group that should be actively tracked, as it could continue to develop custom tools, as well as widen the pool of ransomware actors that it works with. Researchers at Novi Security have disclosed a new class of software supply chain weaknesses dubbed Cordyceps that affects CI/CD workflows used by major open source projects. After scanning roughly 30,000 high impact repositories, the team identified 654 potentially vulnerable projects and confirmed more than 300 as fully exploitable. The flaws could allow attackers, even those with only a free GitHub account, to hijack build pipelines, steal credentials, inject malicious code, or compromise software releases. The researchers say the issue stems from insecure GitHub Actions workflow configurations rather than GitHub itself, and warns that AI coding assistance may inadvertently propagate these insecure patterns across the software ecosystem. Researchers at NCC Group say the Iran-linked hacking group Muddy Water is increasingly disguising espionage campaigns as ransomware attacks to complicate attribution and distract defenders. In a recently analyzed intrusion, the attackers posed as members of the Chaos ransomware operation using Microsoft Teams, social engineering, credential theft, and remote access tools to establish long-term access before exfiltrating data and demanding a ransom. Researchers believe the extortion was largely a smokescreen, with the real objective being intelligence collection and persistent network access on behalf of Iran's Ministry of Intelligence and Security. California Water Service, better known as Cal Water, has completed its investigation into claims made by the Iranian hacktivist group Handala, concluding that the hackers overstated their access and did not have the ability to disrupt OT systems. Handala, which is likely backed by the Iranian government, said it could have physically disrupted the water supply after gaining access to industrial control systems, but decided not to do so. Cal Water retained Mandiant to investigate the incident, and the cybersecurity firm found that the hackers had only compromised two IT user accounts belonging to a third-party service provider. Cal Water retained Mandiant to investigate the incident, and the cybersecurity firm found that the hackers had only compromised two IT user accounts belonging to third-party service providers. Cal Water stated, the investigation determined that the threat actor accessed one active customer's online Cal Water account using stolen user credentials. The customer account did not provide access to the billing system, and no payment information was compromised. The threat actor also accessed an external third-party website related to a GPS location correction tool. However, the website does not contain any confidential or sensitive information. A new investigation by Citizen Lab has found that Russian authorities continued using Cellebrite's mobile forensic tools months after the Israeli company halted sales to Russia in 2021. Researchers say the software was used to extract data from the phone of imprisoned opposition politician Andrei Pivovarov, with the evidence later used in his prosecution. The findings raise questions about vendors' ability to control previously deployed forensic tools after cutting ties with authoritarian governments. Cellebrite says any post-2021 use in Russia was unauthorized and involved legacy equipment no longer supported by the company. Chinese cybersecurity company 360 Security Technology has unveiled two AI-powered security tools that it says rival Anthropic's Advanced Mythos system. One tool is designed to automatically discover software vulnerabilities, while the other automates cyber defense and incident response. The announcement comes as the United States restricts exports of Anthropic cybersecurity AI over national security concerns. We should note that Reuters says that these claims are not independently verified. For its part, 360 Security Technology says its vulnerability finding model has already uncovered more than 3,400 software flaws, framing the effort as a strategic response to what it sees as an intensifying AI-driven cybersecurity competition between the United States and China. 21-year-old Nathan Ostad of Minnesota has been sentenced to 18 months in prison after pleading guilty to his role in a November 2022 hack of the DraftKings betting platform, all according to a new report from Bleeping Computer. Ostad and two accomplices were accused of compromising 60,000 DraftKings user accounts and selling access to the accounts for hundreds of thousands of dollars. The two co-conspirators are already serving prison sentences to pay $463,000 in forfeiture and over $1 million in restitution. Stay with us after the break. We are joined by Eric Crone, CISO advisor at KnowBefore, who is sharing the details of the CAPI, or Cyber Awareness Program for You, that offers free cybersecurity training for families and more than meets the IP. Stick with us.
1: 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A recent survey shows that 72% of organizations reported at least one mobile application security incident last year, and 92% of responders reported threat levels have increased in the past 2 years. GuardSquare delivers the highest level of security for your mobile apps without compromising performance, time to market, or user experience. 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
0: Recently, Dave Bittner sat down with Eric Crone, CISO advisor at KnowBefore, as they discussed the details of CAPI, which is the Cyber Awareness Program for You. And it's a program that offers free cybersecurity training for families. Here's their conversation.
2: we've been doing like a home course for a long time, and we realize that these scammers and stuff, although we're known for business stuff, they're going after people too at home, and it's kind of our mission. So what we started thinking about is more and more of these kids are being faced with technology at younger ages. I mean, it's like everywhere. They've got all kinds of power in their pocket. And also older people are having to deal with technology that they're not necessarily comfortable with. And so we really wanted to help those folks out.
3: Well, describe to us what someone is going to encounter when they go visit this online hub.
2: Yeah, so the first thing that I think is awesome about this, I mean, I really, really love it, is you're not going to be asked to give like a bunch of your information or sign up for anything or whatever. It's really just there for people to look at different types of education that's available for folks. And it's tailored towards kids or some fun little stuff, animation, things like that, but also towards older folks as well. So it's really just a nice portal you can go to and pick some of the things you want to learn about, get to know a little more about and become a little bit more internet savvy.
3: Well, can you give us some examples of the types of things people can learn here?
2: Yeah, I mean, we're obviously talking about things like your credentials and how you deal with that. We're talking about some of the different scams that are out there and how to recognize it. Those are big ones. I mean, essentially, we're giving people all that kind of information they know just to get up to speed. Now, of course, these aren't super deep dives in everything. I mean, we don't get into the technical psychology behind some of these scams that are going after people, you know, but what we wanted to do is be quick and easy and something that they can digest. And it's being updated now, which I really, really like. We're constantly updating this as new things come out. I was actually talking to one of the folks that helped build this out the other day, and we were talking about how much they want to be doing more and more content in this. And there's already quite a bit of content about all the different things that people face out there on the internet.
3: Well, one of the things that caught my eye is it's kind of fun for all ages, as they say. You've got things there from the kids who are just starting out with their online journey, for teens and even the adults. This is really a place the whole family could get together, and there's something there everyone can enjoy.
2: Yeah, 100%. And we've had a home course for many, many years. Okay. Not a lot of people knew about it, but it was designed that people who used our services could take this and give it to their family and stuff. But it was just kind of a generic overall covers everybody single course that people could run through. And that was okay. But I mean, honestly, we're at a point where there's more things that more generations are facing more often these days. And we felt like it needed to be broken up a little bit. So yeah, that's why we have it for kids and teens. I mean, we're all exposed to different things online because we go to different places online. I don't necessarily expect senior citizens to be worried about their Roblox account being taken over, right?
3: Right.
2: That's just not the area they go in. So it doesn't help necessarily to teach them about scams that are around that and vice versa. You know, you're not going to give a young adult a bunch of investment type stuff, you know? I mean, that just doesn't click with them. So we wanted to make sure that it covers all of those different ranges.
3: Why was it important for this to be free?
2: Oh, well, I mean, gatekeeping this stuff for the general public is very unfortunate. And from the ground up, we designed this to be free, to not gather information, to not do that, because we want people to go there and just watch this stuff. We want the friction to be extremely low when people are connecting with this, right? I mean, how many times have you gone somewhere and you start along the path and it's asking you all these questions, you got to give it information, you just abandon it. You're like, nope, I'm out of here, don't want to do this. Well, I mean, we've all kind of been there, right? It gets old. Mm-hmm. Well, if we want people to actually ingest this and use it, we felt like it should be free and easy for them.
3: What sort of feedback have you gotten so far?
2: I've gotten great feedback. I'm out on the road quite a bit. I talk mostly to technical people and at different conferences, employees and stuff too. But those that are seeing this and hearing it, absolutely love it. They love the idea. And again, it kind of goes back to our mission and what we do well, which is education. Now, of course, our bread and butter is education in the workforce. And of course, we're dealing with topics like AI and AI agents and dealing with securing those. And so we go much deeper on that side. But on the flip side, those people that we're teaching in these organizations, they have family at home and they have friends, and we all have family and friends. I mean, it's out there. And these scams and these attacks are just getting worse and worse all the time. And as a matter of fact, Dave, my wife and I, a friend of ours yesterday, we started seeing some really odd posts on Facebook from them. And it was, it started off with, "Hey, I'm here with my uncle. He's not well, et cetera, wish us luck." You're like, okay, cool. You know, and like 2 hours later, we see this post pop up and it's like, "Hey, we've decided to pay for his treatments and he's in the hospital. And we need to sell off some of his stuff. So here's a bunch of stuff for sale. I'm out of town with him right now. If you want to leave a deposit, we'll hold the item for you. Then you can inspect it. If you don't like it, you get the money back." But even my wife looked at that and went, "This seems really, really weird that this would be going on, you know?" And then, so she already keyed in on it, which I love. That makes me happy to know that she's seeing this stuff and going, "Wait a minute, you know, red flags are up." And I showed her, you start looking through the pictures and all of the backgrounds of these different like razors and cars and, you know, UTV type stuff is, it's all different. Like the house in the background, the driveway is different. And sure enough, we got a post today going, "Hey, someone had taken over my account." Mm. So it's happening to everybody.
3: How did you go about behind the scenes mapping out the curriculum that you wanted to cover here?
2: Well, I'll tell you, that entirely goes to some of our coworkers here. I am not a content person, but Anna Collard is the one. Her and I got on a phone call one time and chatted about this. And we were talking about how great it would be because she knows I'm super passionate about this. She was actually the founder of Popcorn Training, which is an organization that we acquired years ago for their content. And they make amazing content. So one thing leads to another. We get off that call and it seemed like no time later, she's like, "Check it out. Look what we got going." And man, they just knocked it out. It was impressive. So they're actually the ones that kind of came up with the content, looking around going, "All right." But they've been doing that for, you know, a decade and a half or so. So they're not new to that.
3: Well, I have to say, Eric, I'm a big fan. I mean, I think those of us in cybersecurity or those who are even adjacent to it, you know, we often find ourselves playing that part with our family and friends of being the one they come to for advice, for questions that they have. And this is just another resource that we can share so that they can learn this stuff at their own pace.
2: Yeah, absolutely. And I'll tell you, Dave, I'm almost 10 years now with Know Before. It'll be 10 years in July, which is a huge long time. And I'm a very technical person in the background, but realize the human thing throughout the years. But I'll tell you right now, the reason I'm with Know Before and have been with Know Before so long is our mission, which is to help people, essentially. Yeah, sure, we got to keep the lights on and it's always nice to, you know, to have a product to sell. But our mission has always been to help the workforce, to help organizations avoid this, and to be able to branch out even more to doing it for the people at home, or the people at home, the people that aren't even with the company or have any subscription.

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2: And finally, if you are worried about the apps on your phone, researchers have a suggestion for you. Maybe it's time for you to take a look at the ones on your TV, too. Yeah, after scanning more than 6,000 apps across LG and Samsung smart TVs, researchers found over 2,000 contain software that could monetize a user's residential internet connection by routing third-party traffic through the home network. Many of the apps appeared completely harmless, things like screensavers, clocks, fish tanks, and simple games, but were also functioning as residential proxy infrastructure behind the scenes. Researchers say smart TVs are particularly attractive for this because they're often always on, rarely monitored, and often treated more like furniture than as computers. The report also notes that Amazon explicitly bans this category of software, and Roku has reportedly blocked similar apps, while LG and Samsung have not established equivalent public policies. So the takeaway here for you is that your smart TV may be smarter and busier than you think. After all, nobody expects a clock app to tell time, display the weather, and moonlight as network infrastructure.

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N2K's lead producer is Liz Stokes. We're mixed by Trey Hester, with original music and sound design by Elliot Peltzman. Our executive producer is Jennifer Iben. Peter Kilpie is our publisher. And I'm your host, Maria Vermazes, in This Week for Dave Bittner. Thanks for listening. We'll see you tomorrow.

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Welcome to CyberWire X. I'm Gabe Bittner. For decades, vulnerability management has operated on a simple assumption. Defenders would have at least some time between discovering a weakness and seeing it exploited. That assumption is rapidly breaking down. Advances in AI are

0: changing the economics and speed of offensive security. Today's frontier models can identify vulnerabilities, connect attack paths, and surface exploitable conditions at a pace that challenges traditional security workflows. Processes built around quarterly assessments and human-led validation are being pressured by systems that can operate continuously and at machine speed. So what happens when the bottleneck is no longer finding vulnerabilities, but confirming and fixing them fast enough? Joining me today is Federico Kirschbaum, head of Expo Security Lab. Federico brings more than two decades of experience in cybersecurity and is also the co-founder of Faraday Security and EcoParty, one of Latin America's most influential hacking conferences. We'll discuss autonomous offensive security, the growing gap between machine discovery and human validation, and how organizations are redefining what it means for an application to be truly tested in the age of AI. Stay with us.
1: Just by seeing the news, we can tell that not only the finding of vulnerabilities has changed, but also the exploitation and the time to exploit those vulnerabilities. So, yes, we're living quite special times in how AI, it's increasing our discovery, the reporting, and even the validation in an automated fashion. So we're living special times indeed.
0: Can we touch on AI here? I mean, obviously it helps find the vulnerabilities, but I think people often think about incremental improvements. How significant is this shift compared to previous advances that we've seen in security tooling?
1: Security tooling has been trying to mimic hackers and how vulnerabilities are found just for the scale. This idea of creating scanners or the deterministic tooling that can help us find a vulnerability in a system, it is what the industry has been trying to pull to increase our breadth and our capabilities. But LLMs and AI, it is not about increasing that tooling. It is about synthesizing the questions and the methodologies that hackers have to find and create this new tooling. So we're not talking about a next generation scanner, or we're talking more on how we can create an AI version of a thing that can find and create the tooling to find vulnerabilities. So we are redesigning how vulnerability discovery is actually performed.
0: You know, you've been at this for a while now. I'm curious, how does this particular moment rank among the major changes that you've witnessed over the time of your career?
1: Yeah, definitely. So I'm currently reading a book called Conquistadors of the Useless, and it's about the story about mountaineering in the 60s, post-war. And I was reading this part where the first pioneers in this sport, you know, they would go with little insurance and their equipment was quite basic. To be honest, it was pretty dangerous. And in a moment, it starts comparing with the modern mountaineering, where you can have nylon ropes, lighter equipment. And I'm having the same thoughts on the exploitation and the discovery that we have so far. The first people that were doing this, it was manual work. It was intense, deep knowledge and learning. And now you have this fast pace, machine speed that can help you understand topics faster than ever. So indeed, it is challenging as a practitioner how this is going to change my everyday work. But at the same time, it is quite exciting because this gives us the tools to change things that we have been trying to change for so, so long. So it is a bit nostalgic that this practice is changing, but at the same time, it's definitely exciting because we have a lot of ideas on how we can improve this thanks to AI and LLMs.
0: Well, help me understand this new reality. I mean, I think it's fair to say that security teams have never had more findings, but more visibility doesn't necessarily make organizations feel more secure. Is that an accurate assessment?
1: Yes. I think, and this is not new, teams have been trying to survive on the amount of findings, and this is just pre-LLMs. Pentesting, it is, at least in my vision, the ultimate way of having prioritization. Currently, discovery has become cheaper than ever. Teams from all over can access and have pretty cool findings by using these models. But right now, the bottleneck for me, it's how, from all these findings, are you going to invest time in fixing them? So that's where, in my experience, pentesting comes handy. It is proving the exploitability and prioritizing what actually matters. This idea that we are trying to discover all this amount of vulnerabilities has been something that the teams have been struggling a bit for quite a bit. But if we are able to provide these teams with our vision on which of these vulnerabilities are actually useful for an attacker, we are giving them a perfect way to invest their time, which is also limited.
0: What does this do? This increase in volume and speed, how does that affect a security team on a day-to-day basis?
1: Most teams are overwhelmed with vulnerabilities. And there is a threshold where you have to say, I'm not going to fix this, or this is not going to be a priority. It's an unwinnable game. You keep playing because if you don't play, you're going to lose. This amount of influx of vulnerabilities that are in your infrastructure, in your applications, in the technology that makes your company run, it is pretty difficult to solve it, even by using all the LLMs that are currently available. So it is a matter of making a decision of what we are going to fix in an urgent matter. And in our case, we're providing that help by finding the problems that are actually exploitable in a really faster fashion. So discovery has been like this for a long time. But if we can give more people the ability to exploit their own systems in ways they can understand how their defense is actually working, it is a way to prioritize their fixing.
0: Help me here with the human element of this, because obviously, you know, everyone talks these days about things running at machine speed. But what I'm hearing you say is that there's an element of, let's call it wisdom or experience, that is irreplaceable. Do I have that right?
1: Yeah. Security teams don't need more unverified alerts. I think what they need is proof. Like, is this real? Is this reachable? Can be exploited? These are all questions that can be provided by offensive teams, but most companies don't have one. Or if they do, they get to talk to them a couple times a year. So providing this evidence, it is, for me, the strategy to get the signal out from the noise.
0: Can you give us a little peek behind the scenes? I mean, how do you go about prioritizing your findings and deciding what things you're going to pursue?
1: There are many vulnerabilities and there are multiple classes. And with the modern systems, there are ways to mitigate these bugs. So the question is, when a bug, it's a security bug, and when that security bug is actually exploitable. So at the end of the day, it becomes if I can use this bug for my own benefit as an attacker. If I can prove you that using this set of problems or a chain of problems, can I actually get access to somewhere that I shouldn't have access to, or see information that I was not supposed to. That, for me, is the ultimate way of making a prioritization, understanding the impact and blast radius of a vulnerability or a bug.
0: What do you say to people who feel like they are having a lot of anxiety over moving too slowly? They feel as though things have gotten so fast that the level of risk is there and they're afraid of being left behind.
1: It's a challenging times for everyone in this industry. And I mean, not only the cybersecurity one, but in technology in general. Technology, the ground where we're standing, it's moving quite fast. And at least security has been, for a long time, sort of a gatekeeper of change. When things are changing, normally security had a strong opinion on how we change or should not change part of our workflow. But nowadays, everyone is becoming a software engineer. Most company CEOs are finding themselves creating new products from their own machines. And the change is here and it is changing, whether we like it or not. So sometimes cybersecurity, it is about keeping up and how we can provide a better guardrail for this enhancement. Personally, I find it extraordinary because, yes, it is challenging to keep up. It is difficult to see all these things changing every single day. But at the same time, as a fan of technology, I feel, you know, an excitement of all these new endeavors that now we can do with technology. Definitely the future, it is a bit unknown, but I think in me personally, I'm finding this moment quite a ride.
0: To what degree do you think organizations need to rethink their validation workflows? You know, I think in the past, people have thought about things like quarterly assessments or annual penetration tests. Are those cycles no longer adequate?
1: I think big part of our threat model has been modeled around humans and the limitations of humans, of, you know, attention span, time that someone would dedicate to a target. And that has changed. And it's normally we would discuss this, you know, human defenders versus human attackers. And each of them would have its own attack points and defend points. But right now, AI is such a force multiplier that even the smallest attackers can have not only the breadth, but also the depth of a larger attacker. Humans are creative. They have good instinct. I think they have good taste. But AI, it's relentless. It's going to help attackers to find things that even the attacker is not aware of. So having companies understanding this in terms of, I think most companies have a security debt. And right now, that debt, it is becoming really, really visible for people who want to attack. I think most people didn't thought they would need security because of their size or the location. But thanks to LLMs, attackers are becoming more sophisticated and they are deploying a speed in terms of discovery and exploitation that we haven't seen before. So we need to redesign our threat models in terms of what would happen if now attackers are way more sophisticated. So it's not longer the model of human defenders facing, you know, machine speed offense. I think we need to think on how defenders also need to think at machine speed to triage, prioritize, and ultimately fix the problems.
0: So there's been a lot of discussion about autonomous offensive security. To you, what does that mean? How do you define that, and what part can it play in an organization?
1: Sure. So I think for a long, long time, the skill was a scarcity, right? How a company can hire hackers to help them with their vision and knowledge and ultimately their tradecraft into finding these problems. And I think now when we talk about autonomous AI security, we are talking about that specific judgment and reasoning of a hacker, but synthesized through an LLM. So can we use this to help our teams that might not have the specialty to see that through the eyes of a hacker? And when we talk about autonomous, it is not longer this idea that we have a human in the middle using tools, but having this reasoning machine finding the problems for us, or even building the tooling to find the problems for us. So what we are seeing, at least at Expo, is this capability of helping companies that might already have some pen testing program on, but on a calendar that is maybe once a month or even once every 6 months, but the company is going way faster. So if we can provide this tooling and this set of glasses to help these companies find and exploit their vulnerabilities in a faster pace, I think we're ultimately allowing them to be able to see more problems, but at the same time, fix the problems that are really important for them. So yeah, it's right now, it's not the lack of hackers. It's how we can provide this tooling to more people and help them fix faster.
0: What sort of elements do you see in organizations that are finding success here? Are there things that they have in common, that the ones who are doing well?
1: The companies that are doing well on this, or who are using this technology to improve, is first companies who think about defense in depth, which it's not longer about just one bug. It's about how you contain a class of vulnerabilities. And that it's a lot of decisions in your architecture, in your infrastructure, in how you decided to build the application. So if we have companies that are as mature as many of the companies that we have the pleasure to work with, are companies that have already a pen test program in place, but there are many applications in many sectors of their companies who didn't have the privilege of getting a pen test, maybe because of, you know, scoping reasons, or maybe they couldn't pay as much attention to everything because, you know, the time of pen test companies is quite limited. But now with the full scale of agents, that's no longer a problem. So companies can allocate time for more internal systems or even staging areas. And to be honest, those are the companies that I found that they're becoming more successful, which is not just testing the same, but allowing themselves to test more attack surface, but with the expertise of the product that we are building that provides verification as an output.
0: What is your advice to the people out there who feel as though they want to do a better job with their validation and their testing? Maybe they're not quite sure where to start. Maybe they're a little intimidated by all the changes that we're seeing these days. Any words of wisdom?
1: There are many ways where we can improve. And depending on the size of the team and the expertise of the team, but first, I would suggest everyone to have some sort of vulnerability management program. Findings are becoming sort of a laundry list or a technical debt. So we need to understand what vulnerabilities we currently own, what's the pace of ingestion of these vulnerabilities, but also the remediation rate. And once we have this idea, we need to understand where these vulnerabilities live. Normally, companies get a bit lost on where their assets are living, who maintains those systems. So that is kind of a what I call security hygiene moments, right? Where companies need to have the basics a little bit on a program. And thanks to LLMs, I think that it's becoming easier. But if you're a system admin or you're a pen tester in a company, even a red teamer, everyone in my area of colleagues are using LLMs in one way or the other. Most of them are just trying to get the basics done. The reporting, the tracking. It doesn't need to involve what we do at Expo, which is the most offensive part of detection and exploitation. Most of the things that teams are drowning are in everyday tasks, not just sophisticated exploitation. So my tip to everyone is, what is getting your time from the day, and how can you improve this cycle from identification, classification, and ultimately fix? And I think agents for that are the perfect answer. So if you can get those basics done, you can have a more healthy security program. The challenge is if you are not doing the basics of, you know, having this program on point, you will start getting new and new alerts and you will get the fatigue and you eventually will lose track. So if you have that program set, I think the next step is getting the proof on your program.
0: Do you suppose we're headed towards a time when organizations will have continuous autonomous pen testing, that it'll just happen automatically in the background?
1: Totally. I think we are getting quite close to having that. As someone who has spent a fair amount of his professional time finding, exploiting, and reporting vulnerabilities to companies, having the continuous in the picture, I find it super interesting. Because we get, in the past, we got maybe once or twice, or maybe in the most mature company, three times a year, the moment in time to go and find those problems, report them. But I think now our companies are close to having that part of their cycle, such as when we start including application security testing in the development. I think pen testing, it is going to be part of that pipeline, and we're going to be able to find problems faster than attackers.
0: Our thanks to Federico Kirschbaum, head of Expo Security Lab, for joining us. As AI accelerates offensive security capabilities, organizations are being forced to rethink long-standing assumptions about testing cycles, risk prioritization, and what constitutes adequate security coverage. The pace of change is raising new questions about how defenders allocate resources and how security programs evolve to operate in a world where discovery happens continuously. My thanks to Federico for joining us and sharing his perspective. I'm Dave Bittner. Thanks for listening to CyberWire X. We'll see you back here next time.
2: You got security hour.
3: No, this security show, hour. This segment is canceled. We are doing all our problems correctly. He got mad. Oops. That was bad.
2: You don't do security today. Oops. No.
3: But no, folks. Seriously, we are here. That was back-to-back CyberWire, and so very interesting stuff as always. Thanks to Dave and the gang.
2: Yeah. Mm-hmm.
3: So there you go, folks. We are here, and we're among the living.
2: We are.
3: Except we did find a bleeping breaking computer article regarding Max and
4: and something we've talked about on a regular basis. What is it?
2: Clickfix.
4: Clickfix is correct.
2: Yep.
3: Not again.
2: Clickfix is good. We like Clickfix. It's good.
4: Clickfix makes us help you faster.
2: Yes.
4: There's nothing wrong with it.
2: It's good. Yeah, right.
4: So this article was written July 16th, so Thursday.
2: Yeah. Huh?

0: Yeah, this is not... Although this is... I think this is worse than the Windows side. Although I told it to compare it to what we've got for Windows, but... this is...
1: PM.
0: This has gotta be... ClickLock demonstrates that modern malware doesn't always need an operating system vulnerability. Instead, if combined social engineering, real psychological pressure, modular information stealing components, and legitimate open source networking tools.

0: Yeah.
1: About
0: that. About that. Yeah.
2: Yeah, no kidding. Crazy.

0: I suspect we're going to try and push this article out before the night is over.
1: Definitely. Yes.
0: No.
2: You don't push out the article. No.
0: That's right. You push it out, we're going to have a serious talk.
3: Serious talk.
1: Oh, God.
0: Well, the other one on TSB flat out threatened everybody, so I don't know where he went off to. He's probably...
3: And he got arrested.
1: I know. I heard he got arrested. I was there.
0: He got roasted.

0: right, it's writing, so. I'm gonna let it do its thing, but gentlemen, you read it. Why don't you give your opinion of what you read?
1: I don't think I want to buy it, Mac, now. So, yeah.
0: Terry doesn't want to buy it back. I don't have the money for one, so even if I wanted one, it's out of my budget. Yeah. Mr. J?
1: You want to buy a Mac, Nick?
0: If Nick says no, that'll break that BMW commercial.
2: Yeah.
0: But Nick said no, so I guess Nick can say no.
1: Apparently so.
3: Yeah, I'm not in the market for a Mac, but I'd feel bad for those that are...
0: Our main station manager on the main network for this program sent me a text saying, oh boy.
1: Uh-oh.
3: Yep.
1: Well,
3: that's right.
0: Well, he's helped me. He sent me stuff that I don't get, so, you know, I'm just helping him out, you know?
1: Sure,
0: Welcome to the fix of Click.
2: Wow.
3: Click.
0: Perfect.
3: Oh, God.
0: That was beautiful. That was beautiful. Mr. J, you read it. What do you think? He think he not going to say nothing.
2: Nothing.
3: Well, we need to.
2: Me.
3: Uh oh. Oh no.
0: I think he's getting mad over here.
3: Almost. Oh shit.

0: So, I know that I've been running with meetings since we did the news desk. Did anything pop out of the news desk that you guys want to talk about? Should I pull it up and we can go through a few items? What do we want to do?
1: Yeah, let's pull it up and see. I do know.
0: No, you do not pull up news. No, you do not pull up news desk. It lied to. Uh-oh.
1: Oh, no.
0: Well, I do have to give this one credit. At least he's not as bad as the other one was on Wednesday. So
1: Wednesday,
0: he's just mouthing off, causing problems. The other one over there... all right, let's see here. You do not bring this up.
2: No.
0: You.
3: Yeah, that guy on Wednesday, he was dangerously mean and threatening.
0: He was dangerous. But this guy's still doing his usual, but that guy on Wednesday, we haven't... So Nick, you've read the thing while I'm pulling up the news desk file. What were your thoughts on this latest thing? It was written on Thursday.
3: Sadly, I'm not surprised. Because
0: me neither.
1: No.
0: Go ahead.
3: Well, for one, of course they're going to go after Mac because Mac is pretty darn popular, and. The way that this malware works, that unfortunately also makes a lot of sense, because it might as well be ransomware. Like, you're basically locked out of your system.
4: Yeah.
0: The only difference is, well, yes, you're locked out of your system until you provide your password, and then it removes itself, and it lets you go back to work. It's. Ooh, Delta Airlines is announcing what? It's announcing a nonstop flight. Okay, never mind.
3: Nonstop flight to where?
0: I don't know. It came from KTLA, and KTLA is a joke to navigate. So I'll have to go figure that out.
2: Okay.
0: What was I saying before I was interrupted by that? I forgot. The difference. So the difference is that ransomware would lock you out and doesn't even ask you for a password. It wants you to pay. This thing's not asking you to pay. It's just telling you, give up your password and we'll leave you alone. Otherwise, we're gonna you know, basically bombard you every half a second until you do for 3 to 4 days. And then we'll, if you don't comply after that, then maybe we'll go away. This thing's got a shitload of modules. And it exfiltrates everything. So.
2: You're owned. Once you get that, you're owned. More or less.
0: Our owner pretty much said, oh boy. And, yeah. Alright, there's my copy button. There is no copy button. You do not do this.
3: We take out copy button.
0: That's right.
1: That's right.
2: That's right.
3: And no, I back to make B great again. No, that's really not smart, you idiot.
2: Yeah, you idiot. You stupid frog.
0: Oh, All right, I'll just change the headings because I told it to go ahead and use HTML, but it forgot that we need H2 H4s because H1 is the blog itself, H2 is the article titles, which it does by default, and then I do H4s to just make it easier instead of H3s. So, this is and Group IB, I mean, this is the company that we've talked about for a while. They assisted in a number of various things. I forget where they're located now, but I know they shut down their China division after some fiasco or another. We covered it. We covered that then, but they're still in business and they're going. This is good work by them. I really think that people should read this. It can steal browser information, passwords, authentication data, cryptocurrency wallets, and password manager information. It can install a persistent backdoor, allowing an attacker to return to the compromised Mac and remotely control it. Yeah, I think Mac users are going to get a taste of ClickFix.
2: Yes.
0: In the worst way. And I think this is going to end up coming to Windows.
3: Oh, it will. I'm sure they already have. Well, it will,
2: because Windows already has ClickFix, and so they're just going to.
0: Yeah, but not Terry.
2: No, Terry, not like this. No, they don't. But what I'm saying is Windows already has ClickFix. They just got to modify it for Windows. That's it. Yeah, so I think it's going to come to Windows. I really do. Which is going to suck for us, you know? Type in your Microsoft password, we'll leave you alone. Oh, thanks. Give us your PIN, we'll leave you alone.
0: Oh, thanks. That.
2: All right.
1: Yeah, cool. That's some hope. Thank you.
2: Yeah,
3: you're holy right. Crap, yes, that's probably how it could work. Like, you go onto some website, and, yeah. You know, it's a shady one, and it... Yeah, I can actually see this attack chain
0: through
3: right
0: phishing
3: now,
0: messages, search engine manipulation, yep. Social media, compromised websites, yeah. Or another method.
2: Yeah,
0: I'm reading the article that chat's writing for me, so it wouldn't surprise me if it used any of these.
3: I would think compromised websites. Well, yeah, social media is likely too, but yeah. Compromised website, and yeah. You know, there's a little pop-up that comes up, you know, your Microsoft, like your Windows 11, you know.
0: No, since this is Mac, it would have to say, we just detected, you know, a bunch of problems on your Mac machine, mm-hmm. And you need to run this to be able to fix the problem.
3: Yep. Yeah, well, what I was saying was when it comes to Windows, which it will. It'll be, you know, your Windows 11 machine is experiencing serious issues, or your Windows 11 machine is compromised. Yeah. Click, you know, they'll click this button to install the fix.
2: Yeah.
3: And then that's when you get, you know, the click fix. And then after that, it gives you the fake update prompt. Yep. Fake mm-hmm. update prompt. Mm-hmm. And over and over and over and over and over.
2: Yeah,
0: but if you click OK to install it, they'll leave you alone. But right, meanwhile,
3: they just take everything.
0: Correct. They take everything anyway, but it won't be a pain in the ass.
2: Yep.
0: So, terminal, for those who don't know. I'm assuming that it's similar to the command prompt in Windows, or what used to be DOS in the 90s.
2: I'm assuming so, yeah.
1: Yeah.
4: actually don't know. I'm assuming that it's similar in Windows for what used to be DOS in the 90s. I'm assuming.
0: In the section dealing with the terminal, is terminal the same as a DOS prompt, or what's now known?
2: What is it, Windows PowerShell now or some bullshit?
0: Well, PowerShell's a PowerShell. If you hit Windows X and it gives you the context key,
2: yeah.
0: PowerShell is an elevated command prompt. It is a command prompt with permissions.
4: And it gives you the context key. PowerShell is an elevated command prompt. It is a command prompt with permissions.
0: All right. So,
2: gotcha.
0: Do we want to cover some of these news items?
5: No. Okay. You no cover news items. No.
0: Uh-oh.
5: You no. Not cover any of these fucking things.
0: No.
2: Uh-oh.
0: I knew he was coming. I knew it. Terry, do you want to play the file, or do you want us to just pick numbers at random and we can cover them? There are
5: he doesn't play file,
0: and we can do it.
2: Oh shit! He doesn't want me to play the file.
5: You're not doing big fucking number.
2: Oh damn! Oh. There's two pissed off foreigners in here. They don't want us
0: there's
2: to play the file.
0: There's two pissed off.
2: Uh oh!
0: There's no, seven.
1: We may not play
0: there's
1: file.
0: Seven.
1: No!
0: There's seven
5: you're
0: of them.
5: You not play the fucking file, or I break your arm.
2: Oh no!
5: Damn!
2: He's gonna.
3: This guy's a really serious problem.
2: I think we should play that song
0: for
2: him.
0: He hasn't learned from Wednesday.
3: Well, you know what then?
2: He and our source
3: should hang out then.
2: Man, he's gonna get kicked off of both shows. I mean, he's supposed to behave on TSB and Throwback, but apparently.
3: Well then, in that case. He and our source should meet.
2: Oh, yeah.
0: Yeah.
2: They'd love it.
0: They would. They'd get along just fine.
3: Oh, they would.
2: Yes, they would.
3: Yeah, that is until he basically screwed over her hard drive.
0: Yes, on macOS, Terminal is the application used to access a command line shell. It's probably comparable to Command Prompt or PowerShell in Windows, but it's not exactly the same. Terminal is the application window. Inside Terminal, Mac OS runs a shell, usually CSH is on current versions. On Windows, Command Prompt runs commands through CMD. We know that.
2: Yeah, right.
0: PowerShell runs in scripts.
2: Yeah.
0: Windows Terminal is an application that can host for Command Prompt, PowerShell, and PowerShells. 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
2: Wow, so I was correct? Holy shit.
0: You were correct.
2: Damn. Okay. And I don't even know Mac very well, and I just guessed PowerShell. I'm like, oh, maybe PowerShell.
0: Well, but you could read what they're... Well, but you could read what they're doing, and you understand PowerShell enough to know that it's dangerous.
2: Yeah. Well, I mean, I know that, that it's dangerous, yeah. If you, yeah.
3: By the way, I think I have an answer to you for the, you know, to the question of what Delta flight this is.
2: Oh. Okay.
3: If you really, really want to,
2: uh-huh.
3: apparently you're going yeah. to be able to fly nonstop from LA to the Philippines.
2: That would be a good thing for my brother.
0: Hours?
2: Because my brother goes there sometimes. So
0: I'm just curious, how many hours?
3: I didn't see that, but I'm guessing it would
2: probably be
3: at least
2: 20 hours, I think. 20-hour flight. 21 hours, something like that. Yeah. It's
3: wait, from where you are, yeah, but I think for us it would be a little closer.
2: Well, okay, so say 18 hours, 17 hours, yeah. But still,
3: I would say maybe more like 16. I would
2: okay,
3: like
2: but
3: 16.
2: Still, that's a long way. I mean,
3: I know.
2: It'd be longer for my bro because he lives in Alabama now. So, anyway.
3: Oh, jeez.
2: I mean, you so, could fly so to LA and
0: it
2: then
0: also
2: fly
0: adds
2: to LA,
0: under
2: yeah,
0: the expert. Paragraph rewrite. Under the paragraph rewrite, it says. One small technical distinction. People often use terminal to mean the whole command line environment, but strictly speaking, it's the application. So terminal yeah. is the app.
2: Sure.
0: And so, yeah. Terry guessed PowerShell before I asked you. You were not supposed to ask nothing.
5: Nothing.
6: You asked nothing, and you not set me up with source.
2: Yeah.
5: Source bad. Very bad. Source bad.
3: Wow. Okay. Wow. I guess I was listening to this whole conversation.
0: Wow. Damn. I guess he was.
2: I guess he was.
6: Not want to be set up with source.
0: Terry's instinct was pretty much on target, it says. If you were explaining it on the show, I'd probably say something like, on a Mac, the malware tells the victim to paste the command into terminal. 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So that's the Alt-X command I was telling you. 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
2: Yep.
0: In this particular case, PowerShell is probably the better comparison because it's capable of downloading and running scripts just as the Mac OS shell does here.
2: Mm-hmm. Yeah.
0: So we've seen ClickFix deal with PowerShell already.
2: Yep.
0: Because that's what it does.
2: Yep.
0: Press Windows R, open PowerShell or Windows Terminal, paste the command, press Enter. This Mac OS campaign is basically the same social engineering attack.
3: What the heck?
0: So when Terry immediately guessed PowerShell, he wasn't just making a random comparison. This Mac OS That's probably the closest to Windows equivalent standpoint. Terry, you win. Yes. As soon as I get some more money, you will get something. Because I don't have a lot that I can hand out. But I think you need to win something, because that was an excellent... That was an excellent guess. I actually was thinking the same thing, but I didn't want to go so far. I was willing to say both, and we would research it, but... I'm doing the work now, and so this is all live radio.
2: I was willing to go that far, and that's why I said power show. I'm like, yeah, it's probably power show.
0: Well, then you win. Then you win. As soon as I can get some more money, I'll see if I can get you a little bit for that effort. Because that was a great guess.
2: It was, actually.
0: No. You do not give him nothing.
2: That was not great guess.
0: No,
1: that was not great guess. He failed. He's going to detention.
0: We help people. We don't do this.
2: We don't do this. No, we help
0: people. Oh my. So, do we want to have Terry play the file in full, or do we want to do this live?
3: Let's play the file in full.
1: Yeah, file all right, in Terrence. Full. That works.
0: It's file one of TSB number 277 in your TSB folder.
2: Oh, let me...

0: No, you don't play that. No.
1: From the Security Fox News Desk, I'm Jared Reimer. Here's what's happening in cybersecurity, privacy, fraud, digital infrastructure, artificial intelligence, and online safety since podcast 276. We begin this edition with a look at a technique that continues to evolve as attackers search for new ways to compromise Microsoft 365 accounts. A sponsored article published by Bleeping Computer examines two related attacks known as ClickFix and ConsentFix. While ClickFix has become increasingly familiar over the past year, ConsentFix takes a different approach by abusing Microsoft's OAuth consent process. Rather than stealing passwords directly, attackers attempt to convince users to authorize malicious applications, potentially granting criminals long-term access to email, cloud storage, and other Microsoft 365 resources. These attacks once again demonstrate that criminals are increasingly relying on social engineering instead of software vulnerabilities alone. Understanding exactly what you're being asked to approve before clicking accept has never been more important. Unlike a stolen password, an OAuth authorization can sometimes continue providing access until the permission is manually revoked. Turning to breach news, the Have I Been Pwned database continues to grow. And remember, in the concept of Pwn, this is PWNED, the shorthand form for owned that was introduced in gaming. The service now tracks 1,016 publicly known data breaches affecting approximately 17.7 billion compromised accounts. That's B for billion, but billion. Among the newest additions are Moody Bible Institute, Cisco, and Glendale Community College. All three organizations were targeted during June 2026 as part of Shiny Hunter's pay-to-leak extortion campaigns, in which victims are pressured to pay before allegedly stolen information is released publicly. The Moody Bible Institute breach affected approximately 2.3 million accounts associated with donors, supporters, students, and alumni. The exposed information included names, email and physical addresses, telephone numbers, dates of birth, genders, and marital statuses. Cisco, spelled S-Y-S-C-O,

0: which should not be confused with the technology company Cisco Systems, spelled C-I-S-C-O, is a major food distribution company. Its breach involved approximately 2.7 million unique email addresses belonging to employees and customers. The exposed records largely contained business and contact information, including names, telephone numbers, physical addresses, employers, job titles, usernames, and customer feedback. Glendale Community College suffered the most sensitive of these three exposures. Nearly 800,000 unique email addresses were included, along with names, addresses, telephone numbers, social security numbers, and information relating to student enrollment. Although the organizations differ greatly in purpose, the incidents share a common origin and demonstrate the scale of the current Shiny Hunters extortion campaign. They also show why the number of affected accounts does not tell the entire story. A database containing business contact details creates one level of risk, while a database containing social security numbers and educational records can expose victims to much more serious identity theft and fraud. If you have accounts with any of these organizations, now would be a good time to review your passwords, enable multi-factor authentication if available, and remain alert for phishing emails referencing these incidents. Elsewhere, Assurance America disclosed a breach affecting approximately 6.9 million drivers, while reports also surfaced claiming that a threat actor is attempting to sell an alleged customer database associated with Nike. As with any claim, sale of stolen information, the full scope and authenticity should be verified before conclusions are drawn. Lidl, spelled L-I-D-L, also disclosed an online shop breach resulting from a compromise involving one of its service providers, providing yet another reminder that supply chain incidents continue affecting organizations of every size. Phishing and social engineering continue dominating this week's headlines. Researchers warned of phishing campaigns posing as job interviewers with well-known companies in an effort to steal Google accounts. Rather than relying on traditional fake login pages, some campaigns now combine convincing interview invitations with browser-in-the-browser techniques designed to make fraudulent authentication Windows appear legitimate. Attackers are also impersonating IT support personnel through Microsoft Teams calls in order to distribute EtherRat malware. While researchers have identified a new group known as Helix conducting phishing attacks targeting SharePoint users. Following our discussion of browser in the browser during a previous podcast, more specifically the podcast of Throwback Saturday Night, we also spent time reviewing additional educational resources for email host security. Remember, that website is emailhostsecurity, all one word, .com. We also own .net, .org, and .us that go to various portions of the website. A new explanation of the technique has now been added to the website's terms section. Should a better reference become available in the future, we'll certainly update it, but we hope the current explanation helps readers better understand how this increasingly common phishing technique works. The overall lesson is straightforward. Whether the contact comes through email, a messaging platform, a telephone call, or even what appears to be a legitimate browser window, always verify who you're communicating with before providing credentials or approving access. Law enforcement agencies continue making progress against cybercrime around the world. Authorities announced the arrest of more than 5,800 suspects during an international anti-fraud operation demonstrating the continued cooperation between countries in combating organized cybercrime. In the United States, a former ransomware negotiator was sentenced to 4 years in prison for his involvement with Black Cat ransomware attacks. Separately, a member of the Ryuk ransomware operation pleaded guilty and now faces up to 15 years in prison. And Ryuk is spelled R-Y-U-K. In the United Kingdom, authorities also announced charges against suspects allegedly connected with a Russian call spoofing platform used to disguise telephone numbers during fraudulent operations. While cybercrime remains a global problem, these cases serve as reminders that investigations often continue long after attacks occur and can eventually lead to arrests, guilty pleas, and prison sentences. Artificial intelligence continues generating headlines as well. OpenAI announced the retirement of ChatGPT Atlas less than a year after its introduction, while separately announcing a temporary relaxation of usage limits for GPT 5.6 Sol, spelled S-O-L. As AI technologies continue evolving rapidly, products, services, and usage policies are changing just as quickly. Organizations adopting these tools should expect continued adjustments as vendors refine both their technology and the way customers access it. Researchers also disclosed several technology and infrastructure stories worth watching. New vulnerabilities affecting U-Boot could potentially enable stealthy firmware attacks against embedded devices if left unpatched. Japan's largest taxi operator temporarily shut down systems following a cyber attack, once again illustrating how transportation infrastructure remains an attractive target for attackers. Meanwhile, one repair technician has alleged that some television manufacturers include software behavior that effectively renders otherwise functional televisions unusable following a relatively minor hardware failure involving a single LED. Whether additional manufacturers are using similar approaches remains to be seen, but the report has renewed discussion surrounding reliability and consumer rights. These stories span embedded devices, transportation, consumer electronics, and AI infrastructure, illustrating how cybersecurity increasingly intersects with nearly every area of modern technology. Finally, debate continues surrounding large-scale artificial intelligence infrastructure projects, with questions being raised about proposed data center developments and the financial interests connected to them. Before we close, one theme appears throughout nearly every story we've covered today. Very few of these incidents depended entirely on sophisticated technical exploits. Instead, attackers increasingly rely on convincing someone to approve an application, answer a phone call, trust a fake support technician, believe a fraudulent interview invitation, or otherwise make a decision that grants access voluntarily. Technology certainly plays an important role in cybersecurity, but awareness, skepticism, and good decision-making remain equally important defenses. Whether you're protecting a personal email account or managing systems for a large organization. Taking a few extra moments to verify requests before acting can often prevent a far more serious incident later. Cybersecurity isn't only about responding after something goes wrong. It's about reducing risk before attackers have an opportunity to succeed. As always, links to these stories, along with additional articles and commentary, will be available through the podcast show notes and on our technology website. That's the latest from the Security Box News Desk. I'm Jared Reimer. More of podcast 277 continues across the Jared Reimer Radio Network.
1: Okay. We are back.
2: Yeah.
1: Anyway.
3: Well, I think those scammers were really having a field day. And for more of Podcast 277, we will play that right after this program, where you'll get more, including some very good laughs for your overnight enjoyment.
2: Yeah. And also, you'll find that this scammer is crossing a line. I'm sorry.
1: Yeah, he definitely
3: he really
1: did on
3: crossed
1: Wednesday.
3: The line.
1: He definitely did on Wednesday.
2: Like, it's one thing to talk about, you know, you delete program, you do this, but to actually threaten somebody, no.
1: That wasn't cool.
3: That was not cool. I should have tried to edit that, but with a meeting coming the next day, I thought it better to just put it out. We've got the disclaimers, you know.
2: Right.
3: You do not have disclaimer. That's not good enough.
2: The problem is some people might actually agree with you, scammer. That's the scary part.
4: Yeah, I agree.
1: Yeah.
3: You need to delete the podcast and you not put any more.
1: No podcast.
4: Ooh. No. Oh, geez.
2: No, you put more out, but you let my friend who do those things and say that you let him come back.
1: And
3: oops. No.
1: No.
3: No.
1: 9:52. We are sitting in.
2: No, we can't. We can't let somebody on the podcast who's literally talking about physically harming people.
3: Nope.
2: No.
3: No. No. Not again.
1: No.
3: Not again. No. Not again.
1: Not cool.
3: Not
1: please.
3: Cool. So what caught everybody's attention on the desk?
4: Well, definitely the AI story, you know, I'm not surprised. The ClickFix thing, I'm not surprised. And the MBI thing, I'm not surprised that they're getting pilfered.
1: I'll tell you, that ClickFix story for Mac is definitely an eye-opener. Be careful, Mac users. I mean, jeez.
0: I'm working on the blog post now. We'll get it up. You'll probably have it by morning.
1: Yeah.
0: You have it never.
1: Never. No.
0: No.
1: Don't put up blog post. No. No. Okay.
3: We break your arm. Okay, that was
4: that's
3: weak.
4: That's right.
3: That was weak.
4: Never.
3: What caught your attention in the news, desk, Mr. J?
5: Well, I'm just a little surprised, actually, that Moody Bible Institute was targeted. I mean, that's, yes, it's an educational institution, but kind of breaks the pattern slightly, in my view.
3: No, it doesn't.
5: True. Now that I think about it.
3: It does not, because, let's see, item number, oops, where was it here? Item number,
5: it was early on, I want to say, like,
3: hold on,
5: in the first,
3: hold on,
5: okay.
3: Come here, computer, thank you, we have number 3 at Glendale Community College. Number
1: Glendale, yeah, I remember hearing about that one too.
3: Number 14 now in Infinite Campus. Number 15 with the University of Nottingham. Those are the latest ones. Cushman and Wakefield, that sounds like a law firm. Number 30.
5: I think they are.
1: I don't know. If it's a law firm.
4: That very well could be a law firm.
1: Is Cushman and Wakefield a law firm?
6: 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No, Cushman and Wakefield isn't a law firm. It's a global commercial real estate services company. Things like property sales, leasing, and management.
1: So, it's a property development company.
3: Okay.
1: That's what Chad said.
3: McGraw-Hill? The book company? That's an educational institution?
4: Yeah.
1: Yep.
4: Shit.
3: That's the educational book publishing number...
1: Yep. McGraw-Hill, yep.
3: I think it's 35 in the list now.
4: Yeah, we covered them.
3: We did.
1: We covered them, yeah. We covered them on this show, too.
3: We got a few AIs. One I've never heard of, Kimiko AI.
1: Okay.
3: Yeah.
1: Never heard of them either.
3: Car Gurus.
1: Yep.
3: It's a Canadian Tire.
4: Oh yeah, I've heard of them.
3: CarMax.
1: I'm not surprised about that.
3: $431.4K. We're now in about the 40 range, so we missed some of these, but 20 February 2026, it was a January 2026 breach.
1: Okay. Well, anyway.
3: Yeah, I heard that yawn.
1: Wow.
3: Canada Goose. Oh, here's the other one. University of Pennsylvania. Remember I went off on that
0: fucking shit?
4: Oh, yes. Yep. Big time.
1: I do remember that one. You're going off on that shit.
4: Yeah, I remember that very well, actually.
1: Yeah, I definitely do.
0: Hey, Nick, UOP?
5: Oh, crap.
0: University of Pennsylvania? Pennsylvania. Okay. Pennsylvania. Remember remember that write-up I wrote up on them?
5: Oh, gosh, yes. Unfortunately.
0: Mm-hmm. Yeah. So the education platform is... let's see. Association Nationale de Premier Seekers. It's a Spanish agency. Wow. Substack. 663.1K.
4: Oh, geez.
0: 6 February 2026. October 2025. Breach.
1: Oh, that's an... Wow, okay.
0: I've eaten at Panera Bread. We got one right down the street over here. 5.1 million. 31 January 2026. A January 2026 release.
1: I've eaten at Panera, but I don't really like their food.
0: It's comparable. It's comparable. The sandwiches are comparable. It's a little on the expensive side.
1: Yeah.
0: Hey, Nick. SoundCloud, 29.8 million.
5: Oh, jeez.
0: 27 January loaded, a December 2025 breach. I mean, we're not even in the top 10 anymore.
4: Sure.
0: Hey, remember we covered what major... let's see. I know that they make headbands, but they also make other sports gear. Starts with a U.
4: Under Armour.
0: Under Armour is correct. 72.7 million. November 2025 breach. Loaded into HIBP. 21 January.
4: Holy guacamole.
0: Instacrap. 6.2 million. Jan 2026 breach. 11 January 2026.
1: Yeah, well, I wonder why it got breached. Look at all the foreigners that are on it. Oops, did I say that?
0: Well, let's see. Let's see. It says, in January 2026, data allegedly spread via an Instagram API was posted to a popular hacking forum. The data set contained 17 million rows of public Instagram information, including usernames, display names, account IDs, in some cases, geolocations. 6.2 million included an email address and also contained a phone number. The scraped data appeared to be unrelated to password reset requests initiated on the platform, despite coinciding in time frame. There's no evidence of password or other sensitive information was taken.
1: Yeah, sure.
0: Instacrap.
1: Oil.
0: I lost my place though, but okay. I guess I'm done with that since I just lost my place. Yeah. Are we having fun yet?
1: Yeah.
4: Maybe. But unfortunately, FaceBite's somewhere on that list.
0: It is.
3: Facebite was... Oh, let's... Do we want to look that up? Let's look that shit up then.
1: Yeah, Facebite, definitely. I know it's
3: no,
1: on the
3: you
1: list.
3: Do not look nothing up.
1: No looking. No. Oh.
2: You turn it off right now.
1: Right now.
2: Turn we don't like show you. Turn off show.
1: Turn off show.
3: Facebook Marketplace, 77.73K. I'm sorry, 77.3K. 22 February 2024. It was loaded. It was an October 2023 breach.
1: Okay.
3: Facebook, 509.95 million for April 2021, August 2019, Mr. G.
1: Okay.
4: Holy shit.
3: Yeah, holy shit. We were all breached in 2019.
1: Yeah.
4: Mm-hmm. Damn. Yeah.
3: Done.
1: Owned. Super owned.
3: Yeah.

0: crap. Mm-hmm. No wonder I haven't pulled my hair out yet.
1: Mine's already gone, so I've already pulled mine out. I've been doing this a lot longer than you guys.
0: I know.
2: Yeah.
1: What else?
2: I think I'm good.
3: Oh, I got a telecrap task scammer earlier this morning.
1: Gosh. Nice.
3: Oh, yeah.
0: And
3: he didn't really seem to make any attempt to hide it either. You know, it was like, supposedly I could get $15 for every, or like for my first quote-unquote task of liking YouTube or travel or food videos. Huh. So yeah, I wrote back to the guy and literally said, I'm in cybersecurity and I know a task scam when I see one. Haven't heard from him since.
2: Have you seen the message I put in the group, Nick?
3: Well, it's all page 27 and 28. Think so. Hi, Avery Quinn here from Amazon for both crew. We've reviewed your profile and think you'd be a great fit for a stress-free online role. The task is very straightforward. Assist Amazon sellers by refreshing product details to increase their reach. It's designed to be simple and fits perfectly into any schedule. Which schedule? And actually, I got another one this morning from some other lady who was doing the whole interested in casual dating or a long-term friend or soulmate. And then there was a photo.
2: Yeah, I've gotten those too. And then you got to click on
1: I actually put one of those photos through an AI tool. I exported it to like Be My AI or Seeing AI, and it said it was a picture of a it said it was a picture of a woman, and it I think it even mentioned the name matched. It gave me the name, which matched the text I received.
3: Interesting.
1: Yeah.
3: But that's probably a fake name too, as we know.
2: Could be. I mean, there's no way to really know, unfortunately.
4: Welcome back. Your shift kept delivering.
0: Yep. I'm afraid so. Holy guacamole.
2: Yep.
0: Oh, fuck. Damn. Why do people gotta be haywire? Oh, fuck.
1: Because, Preston, because it's very simple, bud. It keeps us in the job. See, if we didn't have, if we didn't have all of this, there wouldn't be anything for us to do, and there would be no security programming to talk about.
3: Right.
0: I know that. That's right.
1: And which would be
0: just asking for the average consumer.
1: Well, I'm answering for the average consumer. I'm answering you as the average consumer. Good one.
3: Nice.
1: Good one. But that means we can podcast about other things and not have to worry about all of this. So that would be better for us, actually. So,
3: And yes. Yeah, all of a sudden it would be the Metro Show with Jared Reimer.
1: Actually, we do have a massive transit update that I will be releasing throughout the podcast series. We're going to do one for a day in the life. And we are actually going to break it up and put it into TSB only because that's where my, that's basically my technology branding now. So they actually just released a new data set system where you could get daily trips. It'll tell you. If you opt in, it will add to your data where you went, how long you rode, average speed, weather temperature, how many people you helped through Go, and other information. The map itself, according to chat, goes into detail, which adds the starting location and the ending location with pointers on the map, but with VoiceOver, it only shows the coordinates of your destination. So maybe they'll add that into the text. If not, then I'm going to tell them to do that because that's not fully accessible. And that might actually help me when I need to aggregate my data when I can't log at a certain time. So you have to opt into it, and remember that transit, ever since I did the last podcast, which was podcast 372 of the tech program, the whole interface has been rewritten, and the whole settings panel's changed. So I'm gonna walk everybody through it, and we're gonna spend a couple of hours, and I think what we're gonna do is integrate that into TSB's programming in sections. I'm going to create the thing in sections so that it can be modified, because I already know it's going to be, you know, another hour and a half to 2 hours. It also now does a better job with underground rides. Just on Thursday, it actually told me two stops away, it said, Union Station's coming up sooner or later, based on our estimation. And the real-time system that counts down the stops was able to track me all the way to headquarters, underground. Before this update, it wouldn't tell me that I arrived until I went up to the concourse. And then on the way back, it actually said, now arriving, North Hollywood Station. So they have actually improved that. So we'll talk a little bit about that. I'm going to wait until my waymap is fixed because there's an issue with it. But apparently, we have a signed contract. So they're working on things for LA Metro and waymap because it was discussed in the last operations meeting. So there's a lot coming for a day in the life. I won't put everything on tech, but the tech side is going to get transit. Unless you guys think I should bring back the technology podcast to run that separately. I don't really want... I think I want to retire the tech podcast. It's really not gone anywhere. I haven't released anything in... Oh, God. What?
0: I would say about 2-3 years.
1: Technology podcast 384 was 411 of 25. So hasn't been year. One since. Yeah.
2: So about a year.
1: Yep.
2: Okay.
1: Yeah. Over a year.
2: Well,
1: and I don't see that. I don't see that happening. If I release 386 and then I don't release another one for X number of years because I don't really have anything just tech related, which is sort of why I'm thinking maybe I'll push one more tech podcast out and just say this podcast is retiring.
2: Yeah.
0: It's safe to say it's gonna retire like this. Down the drain.
2: Yeah.
0: True. Will. That was bad. Down the crapper.
1: Down the. Hey, was that your butt? Does that mean I now have to put your butt in there?
0: That was not my buffalo chicken wrap for dinner. No, that was not that.
1: Okay. Okay. Okay.
2: All right. Well, if anyone needs a break, so, you can do that. If you
1: so, want. Is there anything else that we? It's 8:17. So do we want to wrap this up and start this 6-hour montage of what the hell is going on with?
3: Yep, I think that's the best idea.
1: No,
0: I think so as well.
1: Not play podcast. You go back to music and you delete all of podcast.
3: That's right. You play Bollywood music now.
2: Yeah.
0: All right.
3: There probably is independent Bollywood music, unfortunately for them.
1: You know what? What would qualify in the Bollywood style for them? What genre is this?
0: That's a good question, actually.
1: I heard the Bollywood channel when it was on Sirius XM, but that was fucking years ago.
0: Yeah.
1: I'll ask chat. The program's going to last you 6 hours and 12 minutes. We eventually get to local storage architecture, probably within our 3rd to 4th hour. But we hope you enjoy us just reminiscing, because it was. I enjoyed this podcast. I really did.
0: I really agree. Enjoyed this podcast. I very much agree. You know, it was very much, you know, our openness of what we conquered and what we covered, and most importantly, it was no bad feedback. It was all good.
2: Except for that one foreigner. But anyway.
0: I guess we'll see how the next 6 years go. Before you know it, we're going to be getting old and more is going to advance and we might get burned out, but we'll be fine.
1: Yep. Before that, I think we'll play a few tracks of Independent when we go. That way, everybody can take a break. Is there anything else that anybody wants to bring up? Do we want to let Terry play a track and then wrap this puppy up?
2: We can even wrap up now.
3: I think that's fine.
1: Do we want to wrap this puppy up for now?
2: I say we wrap it up.
3: Actually, you know what? Because we've got the marathon coming, maybe we should just wrap it up now.
2: Baby.
0: Right, good idea.
1: Good idea.
0: So, Terry, put your Red Bull down and watch my cue, please.
2: Mm-hmm.
1: Go ahead.
0: I was assuming that, by the way.
2: Uh-huh.
0: Anyway, folks, this has been Throwback Saturday Night. We say thank you for listening, and we hope you enjoyed tonight's program and what it brought you. As always, please get anything you may have missed at 986mix.com/throwback. 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So there you go. 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
1: You'll get a musing in a little while.
0: Yep. And some musing, yes.
1: Yeah.
0: Yep. There, it's always good to have a little laughter. I agree.
5: It is.
1: Yeah. Go ahead.
0: And you can also enjoy it by searching the Jared's Technology Podcast Network, and you prefer podcast app of choice as well. As we stated, stay tuned on server 3 of the mix for a TSB taping as we celebrate 6-year anniversary and local storage architecture. That's going to take you all night into Sunday morning. And if you're listening on our Summercast partners, we will have a religious Sunday programming or leftover programming coming up afterward. So until we see you again next week for more Crimson July and other odds and ends, on behalf of all of us here, I'm Preston, he's Jared, he's Nick, and he's Terry behind the glass. We say thank you for listening. Make it a good and safe week. Watch those links and watch those red flags and watch those scam text. Don't click on shit. And as always, be informed, be aware, and be safe. Good night. Sleep tight. Don't let security bugs bite. And we hope to see you in a week's time. Thank you. And good night.
5: Have a good night, everybody.

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0: thank you for making a way where there seems to be no way. A roadway in the wilderness and a river in the desert. Thank you for touching your people today. Healing broken hearts. Healing broken bodies. Thank you, God.
1: Thank you, Lord.
0: Make a way where there seems to be no way.

0: Even when we don't understand, we choose to bless you in Jesus' name.
1: Thank you, Lord.

Isaiah 43, verse 1 says, "Don't be afraid. I've redeemed you. I've called you by name. You are mine. When you go through the deep waters, they will not overwhelm you. You will not drown. And when you go through the fire of oppression, the flames will not consume you. You will not be burned up. For I am the Lord your God, the Holy One of Israel, your Savior."

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Maybe a storm in your business, storm in your marriage, a storm of disease raging in your body. I want you to hear these words from the Savior tonight. Peace, be still. Peace, be still. And know that I am God.

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I've called you by name. You are mine. When you go through the deep waters, they will not overwhelm you. You will not drown. And when you go through the fire of oppression, the flames will not consume you. You will not be burned up. For I am the Lord your God, the Holy One of Israel, your Savior." My friend, there is no storm that is too big that God cannot calm in your life today. Maybe a storm in your business, storm in your marriage, a storm of disease raging in your body. I want you to hear these words from the Savior tonight. "Peace, be still. Peace, be still. And know that I am God."

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1: Remember.
0: Remember there's a friend in Jesus.
1: And he makes a promise.
0: Who will wipe your tears away.
1: Any broken hearts in the